Greetings, greetings, greetings, and salutations one and all. How you doing? How you doing? How you doing? Welcome, welcome, welcome to the night shift with DJ Kevin Stew. Real talk night. I want to say big ups to each and everyone locked in. And locked.

0: How could I was so?
1: Girl, you're smart, you know how to spend. Where you take care of the children, this should never end. But if you want me,
0: Farman Happy says, listen, if you want me to leave, you know, you can't be cooking the way you do, you can't be looking the way you do. You're causing problems, so you need to make some changes if you want me out.
1: When I met you, Marshall, tell me, that is a trophy. So if you throw away the thing, it goes.
0: 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To close out the Night Shift week. Inviting you to call a friend, tell a friend, friends of your friends of your enemies of your friends, and your enemies too, because we're not leaving them out. Everybody is on board.
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0: farm and I says, stop hooking me. Don't cook that way. Don't look that way. Don't walk that way. Don't talk that way. As a matter of fact, stop existing the way you exist now. Apparently, everything that is done to hook the man. Why are you hooking the man, lady? Let him go. You want him to go? Let him go. Stop cooking like that. Stop looking like that. Because you're causing problems. Ah, boy. Now, apparently, it doesn't take much to cause problems with some people. Because your mere existence is to them a signal that you are connected. What are we talking about? Well, for those of you just joining us, you haven't missed anything yet. It's just the introduction. Well, welcome to Real Talk. And tonight, we're looking at a subject that I'm pretty sure a lot of people are not familiar with. Leave it to me to find them. It's the subject of limerence. Yeah, limerence. You heard me. Not familiar with it? Well, you're going to get familiar with it tonight. So, then, simply, well, I guess the logical place to start would be to ask the question, what is limerence? It is, according to livingwithlimerence.com, yeah, there's a whole website for it. Limerence is a mental state of profound romantic infatuation. First defined in the 1970s by the psychologist Dorothy Tenov, it is characterized by an initial period of elation and intense emotional arousal that can progress to an involuntary, obsessive craving for another person. And I guess that is the important part right here, that it is involuntary. Now, limerence is not a widely known concept. In a non-entirely scientific poll, which is about 0% of a peer group, had heard of the term. Everybody that I've mentioned it to, with the exception of one person that I can think of, has not heard of limerence. And I asked, how did you know about limerence? And they said, you know, I have a friend who mentioned it. And that is how I heard about it. So it's good to give a clear definition of what limerence is. And we're going to see if we can cover that tonight, along with some other things. Limerence was coined as a term and concept by Dorothy Tenov in her 1979 book, Love and Limerence, and emerged from her study of romantic love. Now, the book uses love in the title twice, which is really interesting. Love and Limerence, the experience of being in love. This mostly took the form of interviews and questionnaires in which Tenov noted a number of consistent traits among many individuals who described their experiences of being in love. She created the term limerence to classify this common experience. I don't know what she used to create the term, but she created the term. The defining features, paraphrasing a bit, are frequent intrusive thoughts about the limerent object, the L.O. for short, who is a potential sexual partner. Potential. An acute need for reciprocation of equally strong feeling. Exaggerated dependency of mood on the limerent object, the LO's actions. Elation when sensing reciprocation. Devastation when sensing disinterest. Not even being told, but sensing it. Inability to react limerently to more than one person at a time. Fleeting relief from fleeting relief from unrequited feeling through vivid fantasy about reciprocation by the LO. insecurity or shyness when in the presence of the LO, the limerent object, often manifesting in overt physical discomfort. So there could be some sweating, some heart racing, stuttering, things of that nature, you know, that nervousness that you get when that person is around, that person. An aching sensation in the heart when uncertainty is strong. A general intensity of feeling that leaves other concerns in the background. You know, that feeling. A remarkable ability to emphasize the positive features of the limerent object and minimize or empathize with the negative. And there is also a desire for exclusivity. Now, interestingly, when describing these traits to the same people that was queried about it as a term, the responses seem to split into general camps. One says, that's just love. You don't need a special word for that. And another says, don't be silly. Nobody feels like that. It's childish. Now, this of course fits with Tenov's core thesis, that people can be understood as fundamentally different in their experience of love, as limerents and non-limerents. So, many adolescents go through a period of over-romanticizing other people as they develop their sexual identity. Bouts of puppy love come and go and usually give way to a more realistic attitude toward actual romantic partners, superseding daydream fantasies about unattainable celebrities. Could limerence just be an adult crush, maybe? While there are certainly elements in common, crushes tend to come and go with little lasting psychological impact. In contrast, limerence is distinguished by the involuntary and debilitating nature of the experience once it has taken hold. The writer goes on to say, you know, I think this is most readily understood in the case of intrusive thoughts. Oh, I daydream all the time about them. This doesn't really get close to invasive, relentless, and compulsive nature of limerent rumination. You cannot turn it off. You can't read a book because every other sentence triggers a thought that bridges back to them. And that's it. Concentration out the window. Impossible. You can't listen to music because all songs are about them. You can't seem to have a conversation with someone else about finding yourself without finding yourself mentioning them in relation to whatever. They become the central force of gravity in your life. A black hole of attraction. I was talking with a friend of mine about that, and she said to me, hey, that describes just about every relationship I've had. I'm like, you know what? We're going to get you some new friends. We're going to go out. I'm going to be your wingman. We're going to get you hooked up with somebody that we're going to do something. Yeah, it sounds awful, but that's the other weird feature. Certainly not at first, but mutual limerence experienced by two individuals free to express their feelings is surprisingly blissful. The ecstatic union described by Simone de Beauvoir and inspiration for unaccountable numbers of poems and songs. Even in times of uncertainty or adversity, the sensation of limerence can be highly pleasurable in itself. The rush of excitement and the perception of mutual attraction. The thrill of power and hope when you make your LO laugh. Yes, that's when it becomes LOL. The intoxicating sense of buoyancy when in the presence of a happy, limerent object. It's incredibly rewarding. It does sound like love, though, doesn't it? Kind of. Yeah. I think so. 773-789-STU gets you in touch. 773-789-7839. You can call, you can text, you can WhatsApp, you can Telegram. Of course, you can jump into the Stew Pot on kevinstew.com. What is the Stew Pot, you might ask? Well, it's where we keep things interactive and bubbling. Others call it a chat room, but because we're fancy, on kevinstew.com, it's the Stew Pot. Come on in. It's interactive. It's a judgment-free zone. You don't have to register for anything. You don't have to sign up. You just go to kevinstew.com and boom, you're there. You can comment. You can change your name if you want to. You can remain anonymous. Simple things. Intoxication is the pretty much the best word to capture the sensation overload that comes with limerence. Love intoxication. It's as though you've become addicted to this other person. It's this NRE, this new relationship energy. But I think the difference is, with new relationship energy, you're actually in a relationship. It's not the thought of a relationship. So both parties are all parties involved, whichever way you work it. They know where they're at, and they have this energy. Just like a junkie, limerents indulge themselves whenever they get a chance. They think, good, a moment alone, I can have a nice fantasy about this person, their limerent object. I normally take that route home, but if I take this small diversion in completely the opposite direction, I may just happen to bump into. I better just text Elo about this important bit of trivia. And wait. And there it is. Yes! They've responded. I'm in. But like any other addiction, after a while, the exquisite spike of pleasure can devolve into a habit. And then a craving. And then an impediment to the proper healthy sources of happiness and fulfillment in life. That's when it starts spiraling out of control. That's when you're in that moment and you're thinking to yourself, self, is this the moment I'm supposed to be in for real? What's going on here? This person is consuming me. There's nothing else that really matters. It's just them. But why are they not doing what they're supposed to do to make this right? Why aren't they calling me like I'm calling them? Why aren't they messaging me like I'm messaging them? Why aren't they? Why aren't they? Why aren't they? But, oh, they must be busy. I know. I've had that situation before. Have you? On the principle that the blissed out mutual limerence are too distracted to bother with reading a bit of information on limerence, there are some that take the time out to figure out where they're at, because it's not that fun a place. It can be a little bit scary. So, when you come across something like this, you have to wonder, where does this begin? Is there a time period that it lasts for? You know, what is going on to make this happen? One of the defining features of limerence is actually the tendency to idealize your limerent object. You know, it's kind of like they can do nothing wrong. They seem special with a capital S. Special. The whole word is capitalized. Different from ordinary people. Extraordinary in their attractiveness. Uncanny in their magnetic appeal. You just can't get enough. Limerent idealization is a complex thing. It isn't that the limerent is completely blind to the flaws of their limerent object. No. It's just that those flaws somehow don't matter. They could be the worst person. They could treat them the worst way. They probably find an excuse. Limerent objects could be callous, self-centered, rude to shop workers, unhygienic, promiscuous, unreliable, dishonest, crude. The list goes on. Those flaws somehow get mentally erased from your internal picture of them, or perhaps overpowered by the euphoria of excitement about how they make you feel. It's as though the light that they shine with is so bright, you can't really see into the shadows clearly, even though you know there are things lurking in the background. It's like they don't matter. Because you can't see them, they're not there. Perhaps a better term for this would be flaw minimization or optimization. You know the flaws exist, but for some reason, they don't emotionally register. If there's blindness, it is willful blindness. You don't want to see it. You don't care to see it. So you avoid it at all cost. The neuroscience underlying this phenomenon is hard to understand. It seems as though cognition does not trigger the usual emotional response. Cognition being the ability to perceive and process the sensory evidence of the flaws. So it doesn't trigger an emotional response. As though the communication between your executive and your emotional center is muted or drowned out by the clamor of reward seeking. And you know we are all pleasure junkies, right? So, in the endless pursuit of this pleasure, what then? What is it that we're running into? Because things can get even murkier. What if the flaws that we willfully ignore can get tangled up in the subconscious and actually make the limerent object even more attractive? What if those flaws are so titillating, tantalizing, and stimulating? What if? So, you know, they talk about good girls loving bad boys kind of a thing, you know, the lure of the bad boy. And that comes about because they tend to be exciting. And we know that bad girls are trouble, but it's intoxicating. The psychoanalysts would have a field day with this. You know, why transgression can be attractive, why we are drawn to risk, why the forbidden fruit is more appealing. Libido is an enigma. It's a mystery. Why can we be limerent for someone who apparently contravenes our moral or philosophical principles? They go against everything you stand for, but yet still you're just drawn to them. Why do opposites attract? Are we insecure in our own beliefs, or just pervasively, perversely? Because when you really think about it, it's like the moth to the flame. You know they're not going to survive it. But they're so drawn. You know the movie You've Got Mail. You might not think it's the most obvious source of philosophical enlightenment, but that's only because you underestimate the skill set of director Nora Ephron. So, those of you that remember You've Got Mail, the setup for the scene is that two characters, Kathleen and Frank, have been a couple for some time and have settled into a complacent routine. Frank is a left-wing journalist and with socialist political views. Kathleen is apolitical and runs a bookshop. And for the sake of the plot, the characters have to separate. But it also has to play out amicably. So, as to not lose our sympathies as viewers, the breakup kind of happens like this. Kathleen says, "Is she a Republican?" And Frank says, "Well, I just can't help myself." Partly because, and this is really loved, in part because of how Greg Kinnear's delivery is great, but also because it highlights the gulf between who we think we should like and who we actually are drawn to. You ever think about or end up in that little bit of a dilemma? This is the person that you are supposed to like, but this person over here, on the opposite side of the spectrum, this is where all your attention is. This is where you're drawn to. This is where you get all sucked in and just paralyzed. We have a curious kind of nested phenomenon. At one level, we minimize limerent objects' flaws, but on another level, maybe those flaws are a part of what causes the glimmer in us. Maybe instead of idealizing away the poor character of our limerent object, we are actually falsifying our own preferences, lying to ourselves about what we really want on a subconscious level. Really could be it. So, are there consequences to that? Well, we'll see. We're going to take a quick little break. And during that break, we're going to say goodbye to Facebook Live for the last time this week. Come on over to kevinstew.com for the remainder of the broadcast. Use a link, it's pinned in the description. So you don't even have to go far. You don't have to remember the name. But for those of you that are listening in and want to participate by chatting in the stew pot, adding some spice to the broadcast, it is kevinstew.com. 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Real simple. You don't have to sign up. You don't have to register. You don't have to do anything. But just go to the site. And then, boom, you're in the stew pot. You can participate. Facebook Live, much love to you. We'll do this again. We'll do it on Saturday. In the Saturday Stew on Reggae Global Radio. I'll pop in, do a segment of the broadcast. That's my music broadcast, for those of you who don't know. But for now, this is where we take a break. Thank you, Pulse Media, for sponsoring this first segment. When we come back, we talk some more. We look at some of the long-term consequences that are associated with limerence. All right? We'll be right back.
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5: 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Kick it like a ball if it was your dance song. You hear that?
6: It's Christine representing for DJ Kevin. You see me, I say, I don't know the boss. You see me, I say, DJ Kevin's two and the night shift radio show. Yo, it at the thing, turn up the thing loud. Well, DJ

0: I say it, and you'll know it. The sound of Royce. If I loved you, you would know. Because you'll be able to see it even if you're blind. Trust and believe, you can't miss it. Welcome back to the broadcast, it's Real Talk. Right here on the Night Shift with DJ Kevin Stew.
1: Told you, I love you, I do. I never told.
0: 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Outside of paying her, she only has one request, that you get off her table and go sleep somewhere else when she's done. Because if you're anything like me, you will fall asleep.

As a matter of fact, you don't even have to be like me. The way she puts those hands to work, you're out. I don't know what drugs she has in those hands, but yeah, you're out. So, if you're just joining us, welcome back. Welcome back to those who were you guys who were with us from before. Big up to my cousin out of Jamaica, Sharon. Welcome. All those listening in from wherever you are, 11:53, much love to you. Blessings. How is the weather down there in Kingston? Tonight's topic is limerence. Many of you have never heard of it. Many of you can associate or relate to what it is described as. And so we're looking a little bit deeper into it and learning something about it. Now, one of the questions that was asked just before we went on the break is, are there any long-term consequences? According to livingwithlimerence.com, whether you are glossing over irritants or kidding yourself about what you are really attracted to can have profound effects on how a limerent relationship plays out. It's important to become aware of why you are minimizing the limerent object's faults and flaws. Are you doing it to maintain a falsely optimistic opinion of them, or are you doing it to shroud hidden urges in yourself? If the issue is one of an over-enthusiastic public relations program, then eventually you'll start to admit that the limerent object isn't all that attractive after all. Once the limerent fog fades or breaks, you'll become irritated by their eccentricities and disagreeable habits, and find your patience tested. Limerents in that position then have to make some decision about whether they want to compromise or negotiate, and do the usual weighing of costs and benefits to whether the relationship on balance is worth preserving. In contrast, if you are actually attracted to people who you think you shouldn't be attracted to, then the problem becomes a little bit more serious. Even once

that tantalizes you, rather than arguing yourself into sticking with someone you can finally see clearly. Crazy, right? Yeah. Again, some describe it as love. Now, could it really be love? Or is that some obsessive connection? How is it that one gets into the situation of limerence, where one becomes an LO, or where another becomes an LO, a limerent object? What causes it? For some people, limerence hints like it hits like a bolt of lightning. For others, it's a slow burn. It just gradually creeps into it. But what is it that gets it going? What conditions make us so vulnerable? There are three key factors that seem required for attraction to turn into obsession. And it is clear that many people are prone to experiencing limerence. It's not as rare as the sound or hearing the word. Those same people that are prone to experiencing limerence often assume that all people experience it. And it seems, on the face of it, a sensible conclusion. Popular culture is saturated with representations of limerence and its effects. But the actual cause of limerence, that's less clear. And it is one of those things that is rarely examined. Misty-eyed romantics, of course, would say it's ineffable. Love, it's a mystery. But not quite, not entirely. Dorothy Tenov covered many of the commonalities between limerence experiences when she first defined the concept, and focused repeatedly on the issue of how limerence is initiated, how it is deepened, and how it is sustained. There seems to be a regular pattern. Many other anecdotal reports substantiate this. And it's worth investigating. So you can prepare yourself for the next time it happens. So there are three major factors that you want to be aware of. First, the glimmer. Most limerents are able to become limerent for more than one limerent object in their life, but clearly not for everyone they meet who is a potential sex partner. There is something about particular individuals that chimes with a given person, and often it is recognized at a subconscious level very soon after meeting a potential LO. Now, there are some people that over time, being aware of this phenomena, can spot the glimmer, the immense sense that something about this person is potent. Hey Joy, how you doing? It could be the individual's appearance, their mannerisms, their scent, their laugh, some trait access. It accesses the networks of connections in the brain that triggers a limerent interest. How those connections are established and what they link to is quite fascinating. But the key issue is that some, largely subconscious, some selection criteria are met and the person is filed as a potential limerent object. So

0: could probably say that glimmer is the same as the same elusive spark that people complain is missing from a disappointing date. But without the ability to actually articulate what it is that was missing. I don't know how you managed to catch just these, Joy. It must be something pulling you to these topics. Now, at this point, when there's a glimmer, things can go either way as to whether or not the limerence progresses. The second thing that happens is the response. If the potential limerence object is not interested, radiates their lack of interest, or if on better acquaintance turns out to be highly unsuitable in some way, the potential is never realized, and the glimmer, it dims or it fades and dies away, dwindles to baseline. Now, if the opposite happens, the limerent senses reciprocation, and then matters progress. If the limerent object shows overt signs of attraction, flirtation, indicators of arousal, more than average interest in the company and opinions of the limerent, then an amplification occurs. Few things increase someone's attractiveness more than the realization that they might fancy you, that it is reciprocated. Now, the potential limerent object is a nascent limerent object. That is what it must be, Joy. The limerent will desire the company more often. Discomfort and nerves start to creep into interactions with them, and awareness of one's own appearance and potential appeal becomes heightened. Now, at this point, things still are not settled. If the limerent object is available and interested, and both parties make clear their attraction, then a love affair can potentially begin. And this may be ecstatic, but the full heights or depths of limerence still may not be reached. To really cement the infatuation, limerence seem to need the third thing. They seem to need uncertainty. So, it plays out kind of like, they want me. I know they want me. Don't they want me? But they have a significant other. I know they do. Why are they acting like this? Am I imagining it? In fact, didn't they say that loads of people flirt with them and there must be something about them that attracts the worst sort of attention? Jeez, that's embarrassing. They were probably warning me off by talking about flirting and how attractive they are. I'd better go over that last interaction again in obsessive detail until I've really settled this. In fact, if I had only said that then, they would have probably said this, and then I would know. So, that situation plays out kind of like that. It's a final stage for a full-blown limerence reaction. And it is the uncertainty. If for some reason there are obstacles to the free expression of mutual feeling, it acts as fuel. Either consumption or direct rejection can lead to the downregulation of limerent feelings. But uncertainty, that seems to inflame them. Again, why would this, or why should this be the case? And that in and of itself is quite fascinating, you know. But it's probably a volatile combination of unattainable things being more desirable, unpredictable rewards being more potent than predictable rewards, and the confusion of mixed signals leading to overanalysis and the slippery slide into rumination. That right there is where you end up in that gray area. I don't know how many shades of it you're going to experience getting there. But those three elements are what take you there, especially the uncertainty. So you're having issues. You're having this issue. This particular issue, is it that you are the limerent object or you're experiencing the limerence? Because, you know, when you say you're having this issue and it is what pulled you to the broadcast, you know, if you can't have what you want, it's that much more. Okay. Can't. Is it that you cannot have it or you should not have it? Because I am thinking both could kind of lead you down that same rabbit hole. Now, are you experiencing that? Please make this torture stop. Oh no, hang on. I think I need it. Inherent. Are you experiencing these all rolled into one? That limerent episode. The trifecta for obsession. The ingredients of the person addiction cocktail. Again. The three factors, with uncertainty being the main ingredient. You have the glimmer, you have the response, and you have the uncertainty. And again, having the rejection or the acceptance, you know, that kind of seals the deal, you know. That's not so bad. Having the reciprocation. But when it's all uncertain, that is where it gets crazy. So you cannot have it, and you most definitely should not have it. But you want it. That's it, right? You want it. So you are going to have to stick around for the next part, because we're going to see if we can figure out how to get rid of this feeling. Is there a way to do it? What are the steps? Can we navigate through this minefield of obsession? Because that's kind of what it is. You know, it's not being reciprocated, but you can't shake the feeling and you just continue pouring out this, are living with this connection to this individual that you can't quite sever. It's pretty much the rabbit hole of obsession. So, how do we get rid of this limerence? You're experiencing the I really shouldn't be here, but I can't go away. And did I just experience that? I want it more than anything I've ever wanted in my life. Yeah, that feeling. And there are some people that are listening that are going, boy, you know, just like you. They're saying, I'm having this experience right now with this person. And I can't quite shake it. I can't get through this. I can't get over it. I can't. And I shouldn't, as in some cases. Some cases, you, it's all that you want and you're very well in the position to have it. But it's not reciprocated. And you think it's just not reciprocated yet. And you want to hold on and hold out until that yet becomes now. And it is. But what if it isn't? You don't have the strength to walk away. And you panic when you think about it. Why don't you have the strength to walk away though? What is holding you there? If there's all this uncertainty, could possibly walking away make it certain? It should make it certain one way or another. Because if you walk away and it's reciprocated, then here they come behind you. And if you walk away and it isn't, then you walk away. So we'll see how we work through limerence and try to shake it when we come back from the break. It's a night shift to DJ Kevin Stew. Real talk night, and we're looking at the subject of limerence. If you've never heard about it before, you're hearing about it now. And there's a little bit more to learn. We'll be back after these messages.
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10: 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You are locked in to DJ Kevin Stew on the night shift.

0: The sound of Audley Rollin'. Yeah, man, I got so caught up in this song. It's called Never Knew Love Till You. You can catch Audley Rollin' on Reggae Global Radio every Sunday morning at 10 a.m. Eastern. 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
1: it's a blessing to have found you.
0: If you know of a situation and you can share,
1: Lord,
0: you don't even have to call names.
1: 773-789
0: Stew.
1: Yeah.
0: That's 773-789-7839. As we talk about limerence.
1: I've never done the things that you do.
0: So we looked at what limerence is. We looked at the psychology that goes behind it. The whole idealization. We looked at how it begins. So naturally, things that have a beginning tend to also have an end. So you kind of have to ask the question, how does this end? And, or better yet, how do you put an end to it? Limerence is one of those things that it's not that easy to get rid of. But there are some tactics that can turn down the volume on the emotional overwhelm. And they can help you to take back control of your life. I'm going to give you four of what are considered the best tactics. Now, oh, okay. Now, for all its promise of ecstasy, limerence can be an oppressive and disruptive force in our lives. Most often it is when limerence develops for somebody inappropriate. When one or both of you are already committed, when your romantic feelings are unrequited, or when you become limerent for a toxic limerent object, one that is bad for you. Most people who have experienced limerence have, at some stage, wanted to turn it off. So, can you just turn it off? Short answer is no. You can't. But given the impossibility of turning off limerence, the next best thing to do is to develop tactics for hastening its natural demise. What are those options? One of the things when it comes to just not being the able to give in to the situation is, I'm not saying that anybody committed should go and do this. But if you are committed and you find yourself in a situation like this, because being committed doesn't mean that your eyes stop working so you can't see someone that you're attracted to. It doesn't mean that your emotions stop working so there's someone else that you could develop feelings for. Clearly, if you're in a limerent situation, that happens. Now, if you are evolved enough in your relationship where you can talk with your partner, you do so. Because having committed your life to them, you know, these are the people that most people consider their best friends. Well, if you have a best friend outside of your partner, go reason with them. But that's just DJ Kevin Stew's opinion, not Dr. Kevin Stew's opinion. So, and the opinions expressed by DJ Kevin Stew is not necessarily the opinions of the Night Shift to DJ Kevin Stew. And it doesn't have to be, they don't have to be yours either. So you think you're addicted to honesty and you crave it. How do you know when you're always getting it? pom pom pom, are you telling yourself that you're getting it and as a result being drawn to that, or are you doing fact checks to make sure and then getting drawn to that? How is that working out for you? So what are the best options to shake limerence? First, no contact. What? You're telling me to do what? Not contact the object of my desire? Are you crazy? The best and tried and tested strategy that merely requires superhuman discipline. Because that's exactly what it will require. Superhuman discipline. No contact with the limerent object. This will inevitably, surely lead to a fading of the limerence. If nothing else, it does give enough distance for objectivity to reassert oneself and to allow you to recall the limerent object's obvious unsuitability and negative qualities. Now, if they're quite suitable and have positive qualities, then you're in trouble. Of course, if, like I was saying, the limerent object is admirable, then it's going to be tough. No contact is a very sensible strategy. Starve the source of limerent reinforcement. View the limerent object as a danger to your well-being and cut all ties. Avoid their company wherever possible. Absolutely no social media contact. Get into the habit of always choosing the option that diminishes the chance of accidental contact. Absolutely under no circumstances, absolutely, positively none, allow your limerent brain to persuade you that you have got your feelings under control and you can be friends with limerent objects now. Yes, friends. No harm in that. Just friends. Friends who like to play chicken with the cripplingly intrusive thoughts that add so much spice to their life. Sometimes no contact is not possible for very practical reasons. And what do you do then? Because yeah, I see your dilemma. I see your dilemma, because 6 years is not a short period of time. And if this person is your best friend, then you have developed limerence. If it's your best friend, here's my opinion again. This is not coming from livingwithlimerence.com. This is not from some doctor out there. This is DJ Kevin Stew's opinion. If this person is your best friend and these are the feelings that you have for them, then I do not believe it's limerence. I believe that it is actual love that you're experiencing for this person. Albeit love that you may not be able to act on or live through or live in. But it's love in its truest form. This person, clearly y'all haven't had anything between you that can cement any such relationship, hence you relating to it being limerence. But if this person is your best friend of 6 years, how is it that it's going to be a limerence? How is it going to be obsessing? Well, you know what? It could be because the obsessing comes from the uncertainty, which there has not been any certainty of a reciprocation of feelings. And as a result, boom, you're there. Now, I guess that's the little key, that key part that was missing, the component that was being overlooked. That's rough. That's really rough. So when no contact is not possible, then you're going to have to try some psychological deprogramming. That's the second one on the list. The goal is using this to reverse the mental training that you've diligently carried out, but that makes the limerent object seem to be the most desirable and rewarding thing in existence. By the time you're fully limerent, you'll have a wildly distorted view of the limerent object. In fact, objectified them and made them into an impossibly desirable paragon. You need to undo that programming if you're going to recover. One useful tactic is to trick your brain into devaluing the limerent object. It's not a noble strategy, but it can be effective. When in the company of your limerent object, instead of reflecting on how lovely it is, the way their chin has an adorable chubby crease as it merges with their oh-so-kissable neck, find a flaw. Fixate on it. Your look is in if they have some flaw you can just specifically and directly identify and focus on. The basic goal, and you don't find this flaw cute. If you find this flaw cute, it is not a flaw to you. So don't focus on that. The basic goal is to counter your traitor brain's attempt to idealize this limerent object by feeding it negative data. Appearance may not be the best approach, and as you know, it's still their body and hugely desirable by definition. More potent can be the memory of a past shame. So you could try that. An inevitable aspect of limerence is some encounter with the limerent object. Perhaps where your flirting was a bit clumsy, or the limerent object was in a bad mood, when you were hoping for a bit of sparkle but instead got a horrible stomach lurching rejection, or at least obvious failure to reciprocate. They're saying, hold on to that feeling. Go back to that moment. Relive it. If you do shame well, use this. Next time you are chatting with your limerent object and feeling all happy and chilled, remember the shame. Remember that feeling of being foolish and ridiculous and rejected, and wallow in it. Just dwell in it. Let it seep into your soul while the limerent object is telling you all about the problems they're having with their significant other, or even just that you're cool. Hold on to that negative thing. I do know the story. And it's hard for you to say he doesn't feel the same way you do. It's hard. That loving all this person's perfect imperfections puts you in a very bad place. And when I say bad, I'm not saying that, you know, it's a horrible thing. It's you should just go do something foolish. No, I'm not saying bad that way. But it's just a very sticky situation. You know, you can't find an easy way out, a simple solution, because there's no simple fix to something like this. And yeah, the pain of cutting. So in the comments, She says, I don't want to cut the connection because I think it'll hurt me. If there's one thing that is guaranteed, it is at the end of any relationship, there is pain. With the changing of any relationship, there is an emotion. Usually, it's one way or another. It's either joy, no pun intended, or pain. And it's you almost want to predetermine how it's going to go. But you shouldn't. You know, it's the thinking ahead of where you actually are and missing out being in the moment, being present. So, it's a real gray area. And as you move about in it, you experience the shades of that gray. And this being something very new to me, I'm just learning about this. And it's from this side of it, outside of experiencing it. From this side, I'm just learning about it. And I'm gonna have to pencil out and draw diagrams and figure out how to navigate something like that for me before I can even suggest to you how you could possibly do it. And then the dynamics of your relationship too, that compounds the issue. Yeah, you have that mourning period. But when you're mourning the loss and the individual is still there, how do you mourn the loss? Because the loss is very much present. Remember the feeling of feeling foolish or being foolish and ridiculous and rejected. Wallow in it. Let it seep in. Make the shame taint every good experience. No mercy. Now, that can be very effective conditioning at reversing the false belief that the limerent object is the wellspring of all things good, all great feelings. But there's a third and a fourth, the third being transference. Assuming avoidance and aversion have not worked, your next hope is transference. You need a new limerent object, one who is suitable or at least less toxic. If you have a significant other, try and reconnect with them. If you have not lost the connection with them, then that's a whole different problem. Or you have just realized that you're polyamorous. One of the two. Suggest new adventures with your significant other. Get out of the ordinary routine. If you are keeping the limerence from them, this might be pretty difficult to explain, but give it a try. If you don't have a significant other, then you can pick one randomly. The world is your oyster. That limerence is a huge pent-up mass of romantic power. Unleash it on a worthy recipient. Now, if your LO is that worthy recipient, again, you're back to square one. Look around for someone else who gives you that glimmer. Seek their company. A possible byproduct of this is that the limerent object may notice and then get jealous and finally see your value, and then you are a monster. It could happen. Your last option is disclosure. Telling your limerent object straight out. Now, this will work based on the assumption that your limerent object is not a manipulative piece of work. Disclose to them how strong your feelings are, that you don't want to just be friends with them, that you want a romantic relationship, that you hope that they feel the same way too. Really make it impossible for them to feign misunderstanding or confusion. If they laugh and change the subject, change it right back. Stay on topic. This might seem catastrophic. You will ruin a beautiful friendship, but be honest with yourself. After you've been honest with yourself, be honest with them. If they feel the same way about you, then you have got your heart's desire. If they don't, then the uncertainty that this is the essence of limerence, this will end. They will probably now avoid your company, which, as in your case, as you were sharing the story, Joy, that is not what you want. But they'll probably now avoid your company, helpfully precipitating that the no contact strategy. You will now know that you can never pretend that you are just enjoying their company as a friend, and maybe one day their feelings will deepen and all that went along with that, because that's out the window. It might hurt like nothing you felt before at that point in time, but it's a good strategy for living an authentic life to directly tell people that you care about how you actually feel. Like you said, you know, being honest is something that is just amazing to you and just all that you want. There are occasions where disclosure is not appropriate. If they or you have a significant other and you do not want those relationships to end, now, just note, if you do want those relationships to end, then you should end them before you disclose. But if you don't want them to end, then you might want to navigate carefully. If they're vulnerable and there is a power imbalance of some sort, you might work with them or work for them, their supervisor, your subordinate, that kind of a thing. And if you do disclose and the limerent object evades the issue, they make light of it or they give you a vague or non-committal response, you are probably limerent for someone who is going to make your life a misery of indecision and insecurity. You are better off without them. Go back to the first strategy and repeat that until you win. You remember what the first strategy was? So you've told him, you gave him an out, he didn't take it. First strategy is no contact. All right. So here's the thing about giving an out, Joy. You're giving an out and not taking an out. And yeah, you and I have talked about this a little bit. And going off this bit of information, Just using this, not how I feel about it, because, you know, with me, things are different. But going off of this and giving an out, yeah, giving an out is not really giving a whole lot. Because depending on the situation that an individual might be in, giving that out may not be something that they can actually take and still have that connection with you because of the underlying situation of the connection, the main reason why you are interacting in the first place. You can't just up and change that dynamic. So giving an out is not really giving an out if both parties are still there. And in your case, you're both still there. So that out is kind of a virtual out and not an out. Those of you who are not in the stew pot, you are missing out on bits and pieces of the story. And which is a reason for you to be in the stew pot, because I can't be telling you everything. Some of it you need to experience yourself. Right, Marlon? Listen. Nobody said life was just going to be this smooth sailing going through and relationships would be easy come and easy go kind of a deal. Yes, relationships and life are both beds of roses. Understand that roses come with thorns.

Yeah, 22, Joy. Ouch. 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This is Balaguero. The track is called Eres. Yeah, you. If you're saying it the right way, it's Eres.

I'll definitely get to reading that, Joy. Origin from different worlds. This is the sound of Glenn Washington. I can't control this thing I feel. It's called Bring Your Love On In.

This is Joanna Marie. Even though I beg you to stay. Title track from the album Simply Resistible. You turn and smile and say no way. It's called Irresistible. You should have

It is so much more than just a feeling. So desirable. But sometimes it's limerence. You have to identify where you stand, what it is you're experiencing, and how you can work through it. The Bed of Roses is called Life. This is a thorn. This is the sound of Al Third. It's called Only When Close.

This is the sound of Natisha's stream as we bounce through our musical therapy tonight. This is her rendition of Tonight I Give In. I'm not telling anyone to give in. Sometimes you just can't resist.

I wrap things up here on my side too. This is the sound of Kathy Matete. It's called Teacup. Wanna say thank you to McNeil Trucking for sponsoring the musical therapy segment. With McNeil Trucking, you're in good hands. 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Thank you, McNeil Trucking. As I get out of here, remember, you're encouraged to look out for members of your community. And your community is not just the development that you live in, but it spreads far and wide. So those that you pass on the bus, on the plane, on the boat, or the train, and whether you walk, ride, or drive, these are members of your community. Do something good for one of them today, because you never know who's going to do something good for you tomorrow. My name is DJ Kevin Studio, so I like to do it to you, for you, and with you every Monday, Tuesday, and Wednesday, 10 p.m. Eastern, on the Night Shift with DJ Kevin Studio. Encouraging you through it all to be good. If you can't be good at it. Catch you all again on Monday for another edition of the Night Shift to DJ Kevin Stew. Catch you on Saturday for the Saturday Stew. And we get to say, Ayo. Good morning, good afternoon, good day to you wherever you are in the world, from right here in South Florida. Back, relax. I bid you all a good night. You're back. You know you're chilling with. Y'all take care now, okay?

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You're invited to tune in to the Night Shift with DJ Kevin Stew. 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Come spend some time interacting in the stew pot where we keep things bubbling and wind down in musical therapy. The Night Shift with DJ Kevin Stew is on kevinstew.com, where you're encouraged to have acceptance through enlightenment.

Egyptian. Tell them for Guan eviction. This one, yeah, it's had a bad gal edition. See them gal that contradiction. Them say them sitting tight, a bare fiction. The wall of them a beat. Body smoking, cigarette. Shit nice, figure.

greetings. Greetings and salutations, one and all. Just feeling a little vibe. And decided, you know what? I'm not going out tonight, so I don't know who else not going out. Let's all hang out together. I can still thank Pulse Media Group for making this happen, making all this possible. Let's have some fun. Call some friends. Tell some friends. 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

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Anything goes, anywhere, anyhow. 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

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So now what? Get some friends. So now what? Let's have our own little personal party. And we can justify our love. Waiting. 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

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Well, the night shift with Kevin Stew. I probably should change it, huh? Rename my tune in.

As the countdown is on. Countdown to what? Countdown to the release. Girl, you make my day.

You know, it's serious when they get to that point. I want to cut off everything just to get away from you. You're just non-stop, and it's not hot that you be leaving me messages every 10 minutes and then you stop by. When I first met you, you were cool, but it was game you had me. Thank you, Melimel, for sharing my

If any of you have someone that this song reminds you of, you can send me a message. 773-789-STEW. Or you can put it right there in the stew pot. Just say one.

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And in the morning when you're waking up, I give you loving when the sun come up. And in the night when we turn out the lights, we'll be closer, baby, is that alright? Hey, I like circles. And when it's cold, so if your waist is going in a circular motion, how it's got to be. 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Yeah, we take those. 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Really hashtag happy. No letting go. I have a remix to it.

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1: Give me that. 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
0: Everybody in the stew pot right now just say, heal Uncle Marlon.

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Always there when they're needed. Once again, thanks to Pulse Media Group for making all this possible.

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0: So my favorite part of this song is coming up in just a few, right?
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Lead vocals, Ras Baba. It's called Dance Scratch. Before that, we heard from Corrick. No weapons allowed. Corrick, of course. Son of the big man himself, Mr. Bob Clark. Received an order of distinction this past week in Jamaican Heroes Day.

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0: 23 minutes to go as we wind it on down. 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
1: I knew a girl named Nikki, I guess you could say she was a sex fiend. I met her in a hotel lobby, masturbating with a magazine. 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And I,
0: come on, fantasy.
1: This is the one that saw little Nikki grind.
0: One of my all-time favorite Prince songs.

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And I get to sign on the dotted line. 19 minutes to go.

want to say big ups to lead vocalist from Third World, Mr. AJ Brown. On my memories of you. This here is one of my all-time favorite AJ Brown tunes.

just 10 more to go. I want to thank you all for sticking around, hanging out, wiggling and jiggling. This is how I like to do it, to you, for you, and with you. Just a little bit more. We can do it just a little bit.

5 minutes to go. You never know. I want to thank y'all for giving me this good love tonight. I'm back in my regular program on Monday, 10 to midnight Eastern Time, right here, kevinstew.com.

Yep. This is it, folks. You know we belong together. The end of the road. I don't have no time for you to be playing my heart like this. I want to thank you. Forever, baby. One and all. We belong together. And you know that I'm right. We'll do this again soon, okay? And love. Enjoy each other. Hug somebody. Said we'd be forever. Tell someone you love that you love them. And I'm not talking about Eros love. I'm talking about just regular, good, take care of each other love. Because believe it or not, we all are one. So take care of each other. Look out for someone in your community. Remember, your community is not just the development you live in, but it spreads far and wide. So whether you walk, ride or drive, those that you pass on the bus, on the plane, on the boat, on the train, these are all your neighbors and your friends. Do something nice for one of them today, because you never know who's going to do something nice for you tomorrow. My name is DJ Kevin Stew. This is how I like to do it, to you, for you, and with you. Take care until Monday. The night shift with DJ Kevin Stew. It's community and finance.

Greetings, greetings, greetings, and salutations. Let's have some fun. Here we go. Kicking it off with a little new music. Where you want me for you? I'm so proud to call you my empress. I just might play this again later on.

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Man, you're beautiful. All right, you ready to have some fun? Let's go.

Hey, listen, if you guys in South Florida, you can catch the Congo Bongo man himself, Jadon, with Shana Lee, Ferna Burner, Jayot, and Alexander Starr performing live at the third annual Caribbean Celebrity Basketball Game. Don't want to miss it. It'll be happening at the VEH Youth Enrichment Center down in Miramar, 7000 Miramar Parkway.

Hey, listen, I got to share this picture with y'all when I get it. How I look as a woman. As a matter of fact, here we go.

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1: 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I don't feel like
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1: 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I know that one day people might love me. 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

0: across from my school. 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
1: This is Cardi B.

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0: much.
1: That's so crazy. And I just thank you for hanging out with me tonight. Those of you in the South Florida area, remember, it's all about the third annual Caribbean Celebrity Basketball Tournament at the VEH Youth Enrichment Center. 7,000 Miramar Parkway in Miramar, Florida. Doors open at midday. And just the thought of never waking up with you again. And right after that, it's a reggae vibe showcase, so it's a full day. I gotta get some rest so I can be there. I'd love if you could join me.

I'll tell you where I'm going. I'm going to bed. Feel free to join me. We can meet up in dreamland. My name is DJ Kevin Stew, and I normally do it to you, for you, and with you. Monday, Tuesday, and Wednesday on the night shift from 10 to midnight Eastern time. This was just a special thing for no special reason. Happy holiday weekend to you here in the US. Memorial weekend it is. Those of you going out to the Caribbean Celebrity All-Star Game, big ups. I'll see you there. Those of you going to White Tees and Blue Jeans event, Breezing on the Bay, out in Pembroke Pines, I'll see you there. That's on Monday. But if you're not going to any of those, right here, and it's right here. I'll see you Monday night, right after Real Rockers with Moana. Take care, be good, and if you can't be good at it.

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Like I said, welcome to the special midnight mix. Yeah, I felt inspired tonight. Or should I say this morning? Kicking us off a little Chevelle Franklin. It's called Here I Am.

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This is Bebe Gibson. 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

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I just do.

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Right here on KevinStew.com. For your love. I'm gonna leave you with a little A.J. 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

0: 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Closing it out similarly to how we started it. This is Percy Sledge.
1: It tears me up. That it does.

We have definitely come a long way this evening, this afternoon. Wishing you a little blessings on your home. The sound of Cynthia Sloss.

one Cynthia wasn't enough. Oh, what? 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

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The Eagles, Hotel California. And a toss in an air supply before I get out of here tonight, too.

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Thank you for sharing. Thank you for hanging out. I just want y'all to know that no matter what, you are on my mind. 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It's community and finance night. We're hanging out with Paul, Mr. Flavors Johnson. Come on by. Until then, I'm out of here. Thank you. Peace and love.

Egyptian. Tell them for Guan eviction. 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

greetings. Greetings and salutations, one and all. Just feeling a little vibe. And decided, you know what? 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Let's all hang out together. I can still thank Pulse Media Group for making this happen, making all this possible. Let's have some fun. Call some friends. Tell some friends. 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We're out here having fun, y'all.

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Well, tonight shift with Kevin Stew. I probably should change it, huh? Rename my tune-in.

As the countdown is on. Countdown to what? Countdown to the release. Girl, you make my day.

you know, it's serious when they get to that point. I want to cut off everything just to get away from you. You're just nonstop, and it's not hot that you be leaving me messages every 10 minutes and then you stop by. When I first met you, you were cool, but it was game you had me. Thank you, Melly Mel, for sharing my post.

if you're at work and you're bouncing out, I'm glad I could help you ease the tension of the work vibe. It's all about having some fun tonight.

If any of you have someone that this song reminds you of, you can send me a message. 773-789-STEW. Or you can put it right there in the stew pot. Just say one.

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So Jocelyn Enriquez, you got a little bit of ecstasy, right? 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

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It's called Dance Scratcher. 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

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On my memories of you. This here is one of my all-time favorite AJ Brown tunes.

just 10 more to go. I want to thank you all for sticking around, hanging out, wiggling and jiggling. This is how I like to do it, to you, for you, and with you. 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
1: 5 minutes to go. You never know. I want to thank y'all for giving me this good love tonight. 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

Yep. This is it, folks. You know we belong together. The end of the road. I have no time for you to be playing my heart like this. I want to thank you. Forever, baby. One and all. We belong together. And you know that I'm right. We'll do this again soon, okay? And love. Enjoy each other. Hug somebody. Said we'd be forever. Tell someone you love that you love them. And I'm not talking about Eros love. I'm talking about just regular, good, take care of each other love. Because believe it or not, we all are one. So take care of each other. Look out for someone in your community. Remember, your community is not just the development you live in, but it spreads far and wide. So whether you walk, ride or drive, those that you pass on the bus, on the plane, on the boat, on the train, these are all your neighbors and your friends. Do something nice for one of them today, because you never know who's going to do something nice for you tomorrow. My name is DJ Kevin Stew. This is how I like to do it, to you, for you, and with you. Take care until Monday. The night shift with DJ Kevin Stew. It's community and finance.

0: Greetings, greetings, greetings, and salutations. Let's have some fun. Here we go. Kicking it off with a little new music.
1: Where you want me for you? I'm so proud to call you my empress.
0: I just might play this again later on.
1: No time at all, I would use it and get.
0: It's called Congo Bongo Empress. It's a follow-up to the hit Jadan single, Congo.

This is Tenille. Man, you're beautiful. Alright, you ready to have some fun? Let's go!

Hey, listen, if you guys in South Florida, you can catch the Congo Bongo man himself, Jadon. With Shana Lee, Ferna Burna, Jayot, and Alexander Starr performing live at the third annual Caribbean Celebrity Basketball Game. Don't want to miss it. It'll be happening at the VEH Youth Enrichment Center down in Miramar, 7000 Miramar Parkway.

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And don't say your mother.